Some great ones there by the Lost and Found, as we remember Alan Mills of the Lost and Found, who passed away this week. Wild Mountain Flowers for Mary, Love of the Mountains, and Papa Wants to Go Back. I'm Cindy Baucom, and coming back with Riley Bourne, the Osborne Brothers, Alan Bybee, and more. And I hope you'll stay tuned.

That's Riley Bourne and the company I keep. Riley is from Central Illinois. She's a singer-songwriter and grew up surrounded by music. Her earliest memories are tagging along with her father to bluegrass festivals. That sounds familiar. Countless weekend festivals, jam sessions. Hope you enjoyed it. Riley Bourne on Knee Deep in Bluegrass, Company I Keep. Next up, it's Bobby and Sonny, the Osborne Brothers, When My Blue Moon Turns to Gold Again.

0: paying tribute to Herschel Sizemore. That's Uncle Herschel featuring Alan Bybee with Sierra Hull and Ronnie McCurry here on Knee Deep in Bluegrass. And just before that, the Osborne Brothers. 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
0: 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I'll be your MC. 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So join us September 3rd, 4th, and 5th. Elon, North Carolina.
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1: Extreme heat remains the big story across the South and Southwest today. Parts of Texas and the Southern Plains will climb well into the 100s, while portions of the Southwest could approach 115 degrees. Hot, dry conditions will also keep wildfire concerns elevated in parts of the Southern Plains and Interior West. Thunderstorms will fire up across the Central Plains, where some could turn severe with damaging wind gusts. Additional storms and pockets of heavy rain are possible from the Rockies into the upper Midwest, along with parts of the Gulf Coast and Southeast. Expect mainly 70s and 80s across much of the northern tier, with widespread 90s farther south. More comfortable conditions will settle across parts of the Northeast. Meanwhile, Hawaii stays warm and breezy with passing showers and highs in the 80s. Alaska remains cooler, with temperatures mostly in the 50s and 60s and scattered rain. That's your national forecast. I'm Chris Powers.
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written by Marty Stewart and Connie Smith. That's Farmer's Blues. And Marty Stewart joins the Grascals. That's from the Grascals' new album on Billy Blue Records. And I hope you enjoyed Farmer's Blues. And I am looking forward to spending time with the Grascals at Camp Springs Bluegrass Park, Elon, North Carolina, this Labor Day weekend. And I know if you're going to be anywhere that Red Camel Collective is performing, you will enjoy spending time with those folks. So talented. Here's Walk Out in the Rain on Knee Deep in Bluegrass.

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with a song written by Sean Camp. The Del McCurry Band, Traveling Teardrop Blues, here on Knee Deep in Bluegrass. I'm Cindy Bauckham, and coming up next, Danny Burns. Here's his latest single from Pinecastle Music, Fisherman's Blues.

0: The Poe Ramblin' Boys there. Bottom of a Glass, written by Doyle Lawson and Paul Williams. Hope you enjoyed it on Knee Deep in Bluegrass. Danny Burns in there and the Del McCurry Band. I'm Cindy Baucom. Thank you so much for listening to Knee Deep in Bluegrass. 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
2: 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Don't miss it. IBMA World of Bluegrass, this October 20th through the 24th in Chattanooga, Tennessee. I'll be there. I hope I see you there.
0: I have Junior Sisk with his brand new single, The Dreams I Dream, here on Knee Deep in Bluegrass.

Brown Hill by the Lost and Found. And we're going to miss our friend Alan Mills, who passed away this week, age 88. He left a big impact on bluegrass music and on the world. He was such a joy to be around. Well, that's going to wrap up this week's Knee Deep in Bluegrass. And I thank you for listening. Hope you enjoyed the bluegrass music and hope you'll make plans to come back next time we're on the air. Knee Deep in Bluegrass is brought to you by Foothills Country Ham, Camp Springs Bluegrass Park, IBMA World of Bluegrass, and Sound Biscuit. 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Or we can connect through social media channels, Facebook, Instagram, TikTok. And again, just thanks for listening, and come back again anytime you can. And in the meantime, take care, everybody.

Hi, everyone. I'm Big Al. Time for the Bean Blossom Jamboree, the music that we grew up on. And we've got plenty of older music here, and we're going to be talking a lot about Uncle Pen Fest that comes up September the 24th through the 26th at the Bill Monroe Music Park. We'll also be playing some of the groups that will be performing there. Let's begin with a member of the Country Music Hall of Fame, Grand Ole Opry star Ricky Skaggs, his Ancient Tone CD, and the song How Mountain Girls Can Love. It's all right here on the Bean Blossom Jamboree.

There's Dan Tominski from the album Carry Me Across the Mountain, Sunny Side of the Mountain, right here on the Bean Blossom Jamboree. Let's go back to the mid-90s and the CD Old Country Town that was released from the Lonesome River Band. And how about this song here? It's called Long Gone. Here are the Lonesome River Band.

0: Lonesome River Band here on the Bean Blossom Jamboree and Long Gone. Uncle Penfest coming up September the 24th through the 26th at the Bellman Row Music Park. And two of the highlights is the father of Newgrass, Sam Bush, will be inducted into the Bellman Row Bluegrass Hall of Fame. And the great Phil Ledbetter, one of the great dobro players of all time, will also be inducted into the Bellman Row Bluegrass Hall of Fame. Some of the artists that's going to be there will be Delanne Bradley and Matt Ledbetter, along with Caroline Owens and New Company, Off-Time Bluegrass, Danny Davis, and East Nash Grass. And East Nash Grass right now is nominated for some great awards there at the IBMA for this year. Let's go to their award-winning album, All God's Children, and this song here called Such a Short Time. And if you want to get your tickets or more information about Uncle Penfest, all you have to do is go to BellmonRowMusicPark.com. Here is East Nash Grass.
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1: The Father of Newgrass, Sam Bush, will be performing at Uncle Penfest September 24th through the 26th and will be inducted into the Bill Monroe Bluegrass Hall of Fame. 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

There are the award-winning Bluegrass Cardinals with Low and Lonely here on the Bean Blossom Jamboree. Richard Bennett sat down at his table one evening with a pad and a pencil, and he studied up on Doc Holliday. Everybody knows Doc Holliday. He was an outlaw back at Tombstone and other places as well. But Richard Bennett decided to write a song, and he called it John Henry Holliday. Doc Holliday was born on August the 14th in 1851. He died of tuberculosis November of 1887. He was best friends with Wyatt Earp. And, of course, if y'all watch the movie Tombstone, it's probably one of the greatest cowboy movies of all time. I've seen it 15, 20 times, and I'll probably watch it another 20 times. But it is a great movie. But Richard Bennett worked with Flashback, and he ended up writing the song John Henry Holliday. So here is Richard Bennett and his story of one of the legendary outlaws of all time, Doc Holliday.

Arizona. The sheriff said, Doc, I need a hand. They shot my brother dead down in Tombstone. Tonight they're gonna meet my gambling friend. Yeah, the miners and the outlaws.

That is Ricky Walson and his Crowology CD, and You Can Have Her. And that is a great old J.D. Crow song there that really just about everybody and their brother that worked for him has sang that song at one time, including Keith Whitley. Sam Bush, the father of Newgrass, is going to be inducted into the Bill Monroe Bluegrass Hall of Fame, and that's coming up at Uncle Penn Fest September the 24th, 25th, and 26th. And so will Phil Ledbetter. He will also be inducted into the Bill Monroe Bluegrass Hall of Fame. Let's bring Sam Bush up here. This is from his Storyman CD. And if you want more information and get your tickets and camping and cabin or maybe a campsite, whatever you want, there's plenty of information on BillMonroeMusicPark.com. 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Here is the tune Bowling Green, and here is Sam Bush, the father of Newgrass.

Best of the original seldom seen. Ben Eldridge was born on August the 15th in 1938. He passed away April of 2024. But there are the seldom seen in muddy water. And of course, there is a lot of bad flooding going on around through the United States and around the world. So I figured that might be a pretty fair song to play here on the Bean Blossom Jamboree. Uncle Pen Fest coming up September 24th through the 26th. And the father of Newgrass, Sam Bush, will be inducted into the Bill Monroe Bluegrass Hall of Fame along with the great Phil Ledbetter. And we're going to focus on a couple more groups here just very shortly here on the Bean Blossom Jamboree. Well, the king of bluegrass, or not the king of bluegrass, but the king of rock and roll. And I was thinking bluegrass because his first recording, he recorded Blue Moon of Kentucky, Bill Monroe's song, and that is Elvis Presley. He passed away August the 16th in 1977. And there is a young lady named Holly Norman, and she ended up recording some of Elvis's songs into acoustic form. So I thought that we would pay tribute to the king of rock and roll. And remember, his first recording was Blue Moon of Kentucky. And Bill Monroe, well, he was tickled to death. Yeah, all those great royalties coming in on Blue Moon of Kentucky. And actually, it was Elvis Presley's version that kind of made Bill Monroe end up changing the sound of Blue Moon of Kentucky. So anyway, let's go ahead and get Holly Norman in here. And this is In the Ghetto, and we'll pay tribute to the king of rock and roll here on the Bean Blossom Jamboree.

Uncle Pinfest, September 24th through the 26th at the historic Bill Monroe Music Park in Bean Blossom, Indiana. Two great artists will be inducted into the Bill Monroe Bluegrass Hall of Fame, the legendary father of Newgrass, Sam Bush, and the great Phil Ledbetter. 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

Phil Ledbetter and the instrumental called Moonracer from his Slide Effects CD. And of course, he will be inducted into the Bill Monroe Bluegrass Hall of Fame at Uncle Penfest, September the 24th through the 26th. Delann Bradley and Matt Ledbetter is going to pay tribute to the great Phil Ledbetter. If you want to get your tickets, all you have to do is go to BillMonroeMusicPark.com. 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They recorded a CD, a group of bluegrass greats, Hazel Dickens songs. And I thought we would bring up the award-winning Bobby Osborne, and he's going to sing a song that Hazel Dickens wrote. It's called West Virginia Is My Home. It's right here on the Bean Blossom Jamboree.

and Amanda Smith and the song Middle of August. And we are in the middle of August here on the Bean Blossom Jamboree. But Uncle Pen Fest is coming quick, September the 24th, 25th, and 26th. And of course, Sam Bush and Phil Ledbetter will be inducted into the Bill Monroe Bluegrass Hall of Fame. One of the great performers that's going to be there is Caroline Owens and New Company. She is a Billy Blue recording artist. Let's go back to this song here by her. It's called Hard Rain. Here is Caroline Owens, and she's going to be at Uncle Pen Fest.

Past the Point of Rescue. That's a great Tina Adair on EMG Records here on the Bean Blossom Jamboree. Well, that pretty much finishes us up here. And don't forget Uncle Pen Fest, September 24th through the 26th. Sam Bush, Phil Ledbetter will be inducted into the Bill Monroe Bluegrass Hall of Fame, and a lot of performances by a lot of other great artists and stories and workshops and just many, many other things. 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Get your tickets, your camping, and your cabin, or whatever you want right there in Bean Blossom, Indiana. Friends, take care. God bless you. Remember, the day is there. All you have to do is make it. It is certainly your choice.

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1: Extreme heat remains the big story across the South and Southwest today. Parts of Texas and the Southern Plains will climb well into the 100s, while portions of the Southwest could approach 115 degrees. Hot, dry conditions will also keep wildfire concerns elevated in parts of the Southern Plains and Interior West. Thunderstorms will fire up across the Central Plains, where some could turn severe with damaging wind gusts. Additional storms and pockets of heavy rain are possible from the Rockies into the upper Midwest, along with parts of the Gulf Coast and Southeast. Expect mainly 70s and 80s across much of the northern tier, with widespread 90s farther south. More comfortable conditions will settle across parts of the Northeast. Meanwhile, Hawaii stays warm and breezy with passing showers and highs in the 80s. Alaska remains cooler, with temperatures mostly in the 50s and 60s and scattered rain. That's your national forecast. I'm Chris Powers.
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0: Coming up on the next Gospel Radio Favorites, you'll hear conversations with Jim Brady of Jim and Melissa Brady and Clint Brown from Southbound. We'll take you behind the music with the Williamsons and our feature, The History Behind the Artist. Plus, you'll hear new music this week from familiar favorites, including the Browders and the Bledsoes. It's all that and so much more coming up right here on the next Gospel Radio Favorites.
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2: Here, from the heart of the Blue Ridge Mountains, where the music runs deep and the stories run even deeper, comes a powerful new novel, Song of the Holler, from acclaimed author K.D. McIntyre, set in the hills of the fictional town of Red Clay in eastern Kentucky. Song of the Holler follows Caleb Marlowe, an aspiring bluegrass artist chasing his big break, but little does he know he's about to get more than he bargained for. Through a series of unexpected circumstances and chilling supernatural events, Caleb uncovers a hidden truth, one meant to stay buried. A truth tied to town local turned bluegrass legend Silas Boone. And the deeper Caleb digs, the more dangerous the truth becomes. Because in the holler, some stories were never meant to be told. And knowing the truth could cost him everything. Inspired by the soul of bluegrass and the legends that live on through song, Song of the Holler is available now at kdmcintyre.com or through Amazon. 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Song of the Holler out now.

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1: Extreme heat remains the big story across the South and Southwest today. Parts of Texas and the Southern Plains will climb well into the 100s, while portions of the Southwest could approach 115 degrees. Hot, dry conditions will also keep wildfire concerns elevated in parts of the Southern Plains and Interior West. Thunderstorms will fire up across the Central Plains, where some could turn severe with damaging wind gusts. Additional storms and pockets of heavy rain are possible from the Rockies into the upper Midwest, along with parts of the Gulf Coast and Southeast. Expect mainly 70s and 80s across much of the northern tier, with widespread 90s farther south. More comfortable conditions will settle across parts of the Northeast. Meanwhile, Hawaii stays warm and breezy with passing showers and highs in the 80s. Alaska remains cooler, with temperatures mostly in the 50s and 60s and scattered rain. That's your national forecast. I'm Chris Powers.

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Skies.

This week we remember two giants in bluegrass music that we lost. Alan Mills of the Lost and Found, Pat Enright of the Nashville Bluegrass Band, and we also have plenty more great bluegrass just for you. Hope you'll join me right here for Knee Deep in Bluegrass.

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1: Extreme heat remains the big story across the South and Southwest today. Parts of Texas and the Southern Plains will climb well into the 100s, while portions of the Southwest could approach 115 degrees. Hot, dry conditions will also keep wildfire concerns elevated in parts of the Southern Plains and Interior West. Thunderstorms will fire up across the Central Plains, where some could turn severe with damaging wind gusts. Additional storms and pockets of heavy rain are possible from the Rockies into the upper Midwest, along with parts of the Gulf Coast and Southeast. Expect mainly 70s and 80s across much of the northern tier, with widespread 90s farther south. More comfortable conditions will settle across parts of the Northeast. Meanwhile, Hawaii stays warm and breezy with passing showers and highs in the 80s. Alaska remains cooler, with temperatures mostly in the 50s and 60s and scattered rain. That's your national forecast. I'm Chris Powers.

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10: It's here! From the heart of the Blue Ridge Mountains, where the music runs deep and the stories run even deeper, comes a powerful new novel, Song of the Holler, from acclaimed author K.D. McIntyre, set in the hills of the fictional town of Red Clay in eastern Kentucky. Song of the Holler follows Caleb Marlowe, an aspiring bluegrass artist chasing his big break, but little does he know he's about to get more than he bargained for. Through a series of unexpected circumstances and chilling supernatural events, Caleb uncovers a hidden truth, one meant to stay buried. A truth tied to town local turned bluegrass legend Silas Boone. And the deeper Caleb digs, the more dangerous the truth becomes. Because in the holler, some stories were never meant to be told. And knowing the truth could cost him everything. Inspired by the soul of bluegrass and the legends that live on through song, Song of the Holler is available now at kdmcintyre.com or through Amazon. 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

0: 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Dad, your lunch will be ready in just a minute.
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1: Extreme heat remains the big story across the South and Southwest today. Parts of Texas and the Southern Plains will climb well into the 100s, while portions of the Southwest could approach 115 degrees. Hot, dry conditions will also keep wildfire concerns elevated in parts of the Southern Plains and Interior West. Thunderstorms will fire up across the Central Plains, where some could turn severe with damaging wind gusts. Additional storms and pockets of heavy rain are possible from the Rockies into the upper Midwest, along with parts of the Gulf Coast and Southeast. Expect mainly 70s and 80s across much of the northern tier, with widespread 90s farther south. More comfortable conditions will settle across parts of the Northeast. Meanwhile, Hawaii stays warm and breezy with passing showers and highs in the 80s. Alaska remains cooler, with temperatures mostly in the 50s and 60s and scattered rain. That's your national forecast. I'm Chris Powers.

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1: 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That's Into the Blue right here this week. 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
1: Extreme heat remains the big story across the South and Southwest today. Parts of Texas and the Southern Plains will climb well into the 100s, while portions of the Southwest could approach 115 degrees. Hot, dry conditions will also keep wildfire concerns elevated in parts of the Southern Plains and Interior West. Thunderstorms will fire up across the Central Plains, where some could turn severe with damaging wind gusts. Additional storms and pockets of heavy rain are possible from the Rockies into the upper Midwest, along with parts of the Gulf Coast and Southeast. Expect mainly 70s and 80s across much of the northern tier, with widespread 90s farther south. More comfortable conditions will settle across parts of the Northeast. Meanwhile, Hawaii

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0: 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We're going to get things underway with a little help from Larry Cordell and Lonesome Standard Time, Ronnie Bowman, Rhonda Vincent, Wyatt Ellis, Blue Highway, and many, many others. 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That's Into the Blue right here this week. I hope you'll join me.
1: It's here! From the heart of the Blue Ridge Mountains, where the music runs deep and the stories run even deeper, comes a powerful new novel, Song of the Holler, from acclaimed author K.D. McIntyre, set in the hills of the fictional town of Red Clay in eastern Kentucky. Song of the Holler follows Caleb Marlowe, an aspiring bluegrass artist chasing his big break, but little does he know he's about to get more than he bargained for. Through a series of unexpected circumstances and chilling supernatural events, Caleb uncovers a hidden truth, one meant to stay buried. A truth tied to town local turned bluegrass legend Silas Boone. And the deeper Caleb digs, the more dangerous the truth becomes. Because in the holler, some stories were never meant to be told, and knowing the truth could cost him everything. Inspired by the soul of bluegrass and the legends that live on through song, Song of the Holler is available now at kdmcintyre.com or through Amazon. 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Song of the Holler out now.

0: 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Hey, Dad, your laundry will be ready in just a minute. Dad, your lunch will be ready in just a minute.
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3: Coming up on the next Gospel Radio Favorites, you'll hear conversations with Jim Brady of Jim and Melissa Brady and Clint Brown from Southbound. We'll take you behind the music with the Williamsons in our feature, The History Behind the Artist. Plus, you'll hear new music this week from familiar favorites, including the Browders and the Bledsoes. It's all that and so much more coming up right here on the next Gospel Radio Favorites.

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1: Senator Darlene Graham is the winner of the Republican Senate primary runoff in South Carolina. Mark Mayfield has details.
2: The President Trump-backed Graham defeated Congressman Ralph Norman, who conceded Tuesday night.
3: I humbly accept your nomination to serve as the Republican nominee for the United States Senate from the great state of South Carolina.
2: She'll face Democrat Annie Andrews in November. The special Senate primary came after Graham's brother, Senator Lindsey Graham's sudden death, which she said left a big hole in her heart still. I'm Mark Mayfield.
1: Country music legend Dolly Parton has died at the age of 80 after a brief battle with cancer. Her family said she died peacefully at Vanderbilt Ingram Cancer Center in Nashville, surrounded by loved ones. Parton became one of the defining voices in country music after rising from humble beginnings in rural Tennessee. She won 11 Grammy Awards and sold more than 100 million records worldwide over the course of her six-decade career. Flags in the U.S. are now at half-staff for Dolly Parton. President Trump made that order. In a post on his Truth Social platform, he called her death a true loss for millions of people. He ordered flags at half staff for 1 week. Two people are dead from measles in Lancaster County, Pennsylvania. The state's Department of Health said both individuals were unvaccinated but won't identify them to protect their privacy. These are the first measles-related deaths in Pennsylvania in 35 years. The state's health secretary said in a release that because measles have been largely eradicated, people don't seem to understand the potential severity of the disease. A How to Lose a Guy in 10 Days sequel is in the works. Variety says development for the project's in its early stages. The plan is to have original stars Kate Hudson and Matthew McConaughey reprise their roles. How to Lose a Guy in 10 Days made nearly $180 million worldwide during its theatrical run in 2003. I'm Tammy Trujillo. The U.S. Secret Service says it's aware of an Iranian video appearing to threaten the life of Barron Trump, President Trump's youngest son. Matt Mattinson reports.
4: Hardline Iranian state media have repeatedly featured content threatening the lives of Trump and his family after its former supreme leader was assassinated, but this appears to be the first time Barron has been publicly singled out. The video says Barron's movements are being monitored and reports a $10 million bounty on his head. The Secret Service told CNN in a statement that it investigates anything that could be perceived as a threat against the first family. I'm at Mattinson.
1: President Trump says the Strait of Hormuz has been cleared of all mines. He made the statement on Truth Social, saying that any vessel attempting to lay new mines would be immediately destroyed. Iran had committed to removing mines from the critical maritime oil passage as part of the now-lapsed Memorandum of Understanding, negotiated back in June, but it was never done. Meanwhile, the U.S. has continued to help move tankers through the strait, even though traffic still remains below pre-war levels. Dogs may not know what a popularity contest is, but these 10 breeds are winners anyway. That story from Michael Kastner.
5: I want a dog to curl up beside me.
6: The pet sitter and service provider Rover assessed its database of millions of user-submitted dogs to determine which 10 breeds are among the most popular with U.S. families in 2026. Non-designer mixed breeds once again come in at number one in the rankings, followed by Labrador Retrievers, Golden Retrievers, Golden Doodles, and German Shepherds to round out the top five. The small but feisty Chihuahua enters the list at number six. I'm Michael Kastner.
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0: It's Wednesday, my beautiful bride here at my side. Hello, Heidi. How are you?
1: Hello, John. I'm well. And yourself?
0: I am also well. I'm excited to visit with you, but I'm also excited to visit with Kristel Stewart. She's been in several movies and TV shows, and she's in a new show called Beauty in Black. And when I say a new show, season 3 starts tomorrow, so it's not new.
1: Okay.
0: And she's been in it for a while. They just got renewed for season 4. So that's kind of cool.
1: Yeah.
0: So they got more to make. So anyway, I'm going to chat with her all about that coming up in a bit. Thanks for listening to the John and Heidi Show on a Wednesday.
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0: Now with today's reason to party, here's my beautiful bride, Heidi Small. What do you have for me, Heidi?
1: Today is cherry popsicle day.
0: Wow, that's
1: seems
0: pretty specific.
1: Seems to be every single popsicle has its own day. Have
0: Apparently,
1: you noticed?
0: I've noticed that we're going through the flavors, yeah.
1: And I found a cocktail called a cherry popsicle. It's got dark rum, cherry juice, lime juice, orget syrup, O-R-G-E-A-T, orget.
0: I don't know what that is.
1: And mole bitters.
0: Mold
1: I don't
0: bitters?
1: Know what mole, M-O-L-E. I don't know what that is either.
0: That makes a little more sense than mold.
1: It sounds more like a spell than it does a cocktail.
0: It does. I have newt. Well, I've got a link to that spell, I mean that drink, in the show notes for today at johnandheidishow.com.
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0: Now, surveys and studies and such, the pain of losing can feel much stronger than excitement of winning. A new study found that when people make risky choices like gambling, two forces are at work, the fear of losing and the regret of missing out, like the FOMO, fear of missing out.
1: Right.
0: Researchers found loss aversion was the stronger motivator, but regret also plays a role, especially when people can see what they could have won. Women in the study appeared more likely to experience regret aversion, while men tended to show more evidence of rejoicing, the flip side of regret, where a person feels satisfaction about having made the right call. So I will say this when it comes to, because they had mentioned gambling, don't do that if you can't afford to do that.
1: For sure.
0: So my thing is, like, if you...
1: Because it is 100% a gamble.
0: Just walk in, whatever it is, walk in going, okay, I'm going to give them...
1: I can comfortably lose this much money because that's most likely what's going to happen.
0: Or whatever the amount is. And if you, in your mind you can't get around the idea of just losing the $10, yeah,
1: then don't do it at all.
0: Because you could lose the 10 or 20 or 50, or I see people do way more than that. So a little tip from Uncle John. Surveys and studies and such on the John and Heidi
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That's Into the Blue right here this week. I hope you'll join me.

0: you.
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0: Now, big screen, little screen, It, Welcome to Derry, will return for a second season on HBO and HBO Max. The network announced It, Welcome to Derry, is inspired by the world's first world that was first introduced in Stephen King's 86 novel, It. The show is a prequel to season one, exploring how an evil ancient entity first took the guise of Bill Skarsgård's Pennywise, the dancing clown. I don't know if I said any of those names right. I've not seen this. Season two is set in 1935 during the Great Depression, centers on the bloody massacre of the Bradley Gang, a group of bank robbers who stopped in Derry to buy some ammo and ended up facing unimaginable horror.
1: Yikes.
0: Yeah. And for the past month, the box office has been driven by a global appetite for Marvel characters. Spider-Man, Brand New Day, and The Odyssey, both from that company. Holiday season, similar trend is expected because they've got Avengers Doomsday and Dune Part 3. So there's a lot of stuff coming out from that same group. So they're like, if you like this, you're going to like all the rest of the stuff we've got.
1: Alrighty.
0: We've got plenty. Big screen, little screen on the John and Heidi Show.

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1: A legend's been lost.
2: Working 9 to 5. What a way to make a living. Barely getting by. It's all taking and no giving.
1: Country music star Dolly Parton died Tuesday at the age of 80 after a brief battle with cancer. Parton won 11 Grammy Awards and sold more than 100 million records worldwide over the course of her six-decade career. She was also an accomplished actress and philanthropist. President Trump ordered flags lowered to half-staff following her death. He posted on Truth Social that her death was a true loss for millions of people. NBC News projects Senator Darlene Graham will win the Republican Senate primary runoff in South Carolina. Backed by President Trump, Graham defeated Congressman Ralph Norman on Tuesday.
3: I've worked really hard the past 2 weeks getting all around the state, and I think I've reached pretty much every corner of this state.
1: She'll now face Democrat Annie Andrews in November. The special Senate primary came after the unexpected death of Darlene Graham's brother, longtime Senator Lindsey Graham. A man accused of terrorizing pedestrians in Philadelphia while wearing a Chucky-style mask has been taken into custody in Las Vegas. Mark Mayfield has that story.
4: U.S. Marshals Service officials confirmed that Zymer Hughes was arrested by members of the Violent Offender Task Force. Philadelphia District Attorney Larry Krasner said last week that Hughes is wanted on felony and misdemeanor assault charges after he allegedly chased a jogger in Center City and asked her, "Do you want to die?" and caused injuries as she fled. Krasner noted that additional charges may be filed now that Hughes has been caught. I'm Mark Mayfield.
1: The golf company Callaway is apologizing for an ad for a new driver after complaints it depicted violence against women. That video was posted by its media partner, Good Good Golf. It shows a woman reaching for the driver as the company's co-founder, Garrett Clark, rushes after her and knocks her to the ground. He stands over her and says, "Don't touch my driver." Good Good Golf has taken the video down. Callaway says it will learn from this and do better. I'm Tammy Trujillo. Ghislaine Maxwell's bid to throw out her sex trafficking conviction is being tossed by a New York federal judge. Jennifer Polsoni reports.
5: It was a long-shot petition that would have allowed Ghislaine Maxwell a new trial. Maxwell, an associate of the late sex offender Jeffrey Epstein, represented herself in the ask that challenged her detention, the judge noting that Maxwell did not use her attorney to file what he called a lengthy and rambling petition that failed to open new avenues for her defense. Maxwell is serving a 20-year prison sentence after being convicted of helping Epstein sexually abuse girls. In New York, I'm Jennifer Polsoni.
1: A company is recalling thyroid tablets because they could potentially be super potent. The FDA announced that the high potency 30 milligram tablets could cause hyperthyroidism or an overactive thyroid. Consuming them could result in weight loss, heat intolerance, fatigue, chest pain, and other symptoms. Vitruvius Therapeutics is working on notifying wholesalers to stop distribution. A new study is delivering a sobering look at the risks pro football players take with their long-term health. That story from Matt Mattinson.
6: The report published by the British Medical Journal finds at least 25% of ex-NFL players who died between 2016 and 2021 had CTE. That number is believed to be on the low end, according to the study's lead author. CTE is a degenerative brain disease that's linked to repeated head trauma and can only be diagnosed after death. I'm Matt Mattinson.
1: Mountain Dew fans can now smell like their favorite soda. Men's grooming company Duke Cannon has teamed up with Mountain Dew for a line of products. Mountain Dew scented body wash and soap pucks are now available at select Walmarts. Customers who have been able to get their hands on the collaboration have said they smell pretty close to the actual soda. This marks the latest outside-the-box collaboration for Mountain Dew, with others including a Rawlings baseball glove and a birthday cake-flavored Slurpee with 7-Eleven. I'm Tammy Trujillo.

0: Heidi, did you know wind does not actually have a color, but it shapes the world around us? Over time, it can carve cliffs, it can move sand dunes, it can even help spread seeds across great distances. But wind itself, no color. You can't see wind.
1: I've never thought you could feel wind.
0: Oh, I see wind all the time.
1: Who thought you could see wind?
0: Oh, I see the effects of wind on the tree branches as they
1: there's
0: dance.
1: There's no color.
0: I see the effects of wind as, you know, plastic bags blowing past my window. So, yeah, you see wind, but you just see the effects of the wind. So you're looking at me like I'm crazy.
1: I don't think anybody has ever thought, what color is wind? That is the most ridiculous.
0: The answer is no color. We just talked about that. All right. We don't know everything, but now
2: we
0: know
2: 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This is Troy Engel, and you're listening to Bluegrass Planet Radio, the heart and soul of music. 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

0: Time now for the joke of the day with my beautiful bride, Heidi Small. What you got for me there, Heidi?
1: Well, since all the kids are going back to school now, I thought this kind of a school-themed joke was fitting for today.
0: Okay.
1: Why did the teacher love the whiteboard?
0: Why?
1: She just thought it was remarkable.
0: Remarkable.
1: I knew you'd appreciate that one.
0: That was nice. That was really, really nice. Is that all you have?
1: That is it for today.
0: I thought, because sometimes you do two.
1: Sometimes I do.
0: When they're lame-o jokes like that one. But apparently not today, folks. That is your joke.
1: Just one and done today.
0: That is your joke of the day on the John.
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3: In the Northeast, a few showers and thunderstorms are expected, with more widespread storms coming later in the week as a cold front approaches. Highs will be in the 70s and the 80s. Strong thunderstorms are possible from the upper Midwest into the Ohio Valley, with damaging winds, hail, and locally heavy rain. The Southeast and lower Mississippi Valley also face a risk of heavy rainfall and some flash flooding, with tropical moisture helping fuel thunderstorms. Hot and humid in the South, with scattered thunderstorms from the Gulf Coast through the Southeast as temperatures reach the 90s. The plains in the South Central states remain dangerously hot as temperatures top out at about 110 across parts of the southern plains. Triple-digit heat continues into Texas and Oklahoma. The Southwest remains under a powerful ridge, and that's keeping temperatures dangerously hot as well. Parts of the desert Southwest could hit a high of 115. Parts of California's Central Valley and Southern California will have temperatures in the triple digits. Coastal areas remain in the 70s and 80s. And the Pacific Northwest will see a mix of sun and clouds, with temperatures topping out in the low 80s. That's your national forecast. I'm Tammy Trujillo.
4: It's Toe Tapping Good. It's

0: With your Ag News, I'm Farm and Ranch Director Sarah Heinrich. The Environmental Protection Agency has issued an emergency waiver allowing continued sales of E15 gasoline through the remainder of the summer driving season, a move welcomed by biofuel producers who say it provides certainty for fuel retailers and consumers. E15, a gasoline blend containing 15% ethanol, is approved for use in most vehicles on U.S. roads and is often sold at a discount to conventional fuel. Federal regulations have historically restricted summertime sales in some markets because of air quality concerns, prompting the EPA to issue temporary waivers in recent years. Growth Energy, the nation's largest biofuels trade association, praised the agency's action and urged Congress to pass legislation allowing year-round E15 sales nationwide. In a statement, Chief Executive Officer Emily Score said farmers, fuel retailers, and motorists should not have to rely on emergency waivers to maintain access to the fuel blend. The waiver preserves E15 availability through the end of the summer, while the broader debate over a permanent legislative solution continues in Washington. And we'll be back with more Ag News right after this.
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0: The National Cattlemen's Beef Association on Friday criticized a social media post by President Donald Trump regarding beef imports, saying the remarks could undermine efforts to rebuild the U.S. cattle herd and have already contributed to lower cattle prices. In a statement, NCBA Chief Executive Officer Colin Woodall says the cattle industry shares a goal of keeping food affordable for consumers, but argued that increasing imports of government-subsidized, below-market beef is not the solution. Woodall said cattle markets turned sharply lower Friday morning following the announcement, hurting producers at a crucial time as ranchers make decisions about herd expansion. The organization said U.S. cattle producers have been rebuilding herds after years of drought, high input costs, and other challenges that reduced cattle numbers nationwide. NCBA warned that market interventions could discourage herd growth and threaten the industry's long-term stability, despite strong demand for beef. The group said policies that weaken market signals risk slowing recovery efforts by farmers and ranchers seeking to expand production. With your Ag News, I'm Farm and Ranch Director Sarah Heinrich for the Growing Harvest Ag Network.

0: Time now for the scoop of the day. A new Finnish study says your morning cup of coffee may be associated with a leaner body. Researchers at the University of the people there studied more than 2,200 people and found those who drank coffee tended to have less total and visceral body fat and more muscles. Higher coffee intake also linked to lower levels of certain amino acids associated with insulin resistance. However, the study only found an association. It doesn't actually prove that coffee burns fat or builds muscle. So,
1: and that's definitely not the case at our house.
0: No, because I drink a lot of coffee.
1: You drink a lot of coffee.
0: Well, I'm not fit. I'm fitter than I used to be.
1: And I drink coffee occasionally, but neither am I. So all right. That doesn't work.
0: Prescription drug is being called the Ozempic of alcohol because it can reduce your urge to drink. Naltrexone, Naltrexone. Naltrexone. It costs about $1.60 per pill in bulk. Works by blocking opioid receptors in your brain, reducing the pleasurable effects of alcohol, in turn reducing cravings. The FDA has approved it for treating alcohol use disorders since 1994. Researchers suggest it could significantly reduce drinking for some people, while others use it to moderate their intake. Side effects can include nausea and headaches. Unlike some other medications, naltrexone does not require complete abstinence from alcohol.
1: Huh.
0: So I think that's interesting. And I've been doing this since 94. Why are we just hearing
1: about it? Right. Why is it just now being talked about?
0: Maybe it's been around for a while, but now that they have something to compare it to, they're like, hey, it's the Ozempic of alcohol. That is your scoop of the day on the John
2: Heidi
0: Show.
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0: Thank you for listening to the John and Heidi Show. Excited to visit today with Crystal Stewart. She is in a program called Tyler Perry's Beauty in Black. It was just renewed for a fourth season, and this third season doesn't even start till tomorrow. It's premiering tomorrow, so congrats. That's pretty exciting to be renewed for a fourth season now.
1: Yes, that's great news, because actually season three, that was supposed to be our last season, and it was announced and made public, and we said our goodbyes, our farewells. So when we got our phone call that we got picked up for another season, we were ecstatic.
0: And it's great news for the fans who love the show. And you have so many fans who love this show. And there's people who know and love your character. Are you anything like this character in real life?
1: I'm not at all. We're actually polar opposites. And I must say, I don't even curse in real life. And Mallory curses like a sailor and killing people. But no, we're not alike at all.
0: Now, you've had a chance to do quite a few different movies and TV shows. Are there any characters that are close to the real Crystal Stewart?
1: Let's see, I played a character, for better or worse, and she was close. But, I mean, Mallory and I have some similarities, actually. Her leadership skills, her fashion sense, her business savviness, her philanthropic side, her assertiveness and her ambition. So there are quite a few things that make me and Mallory similar. I'm just not willing to go to jail.
0: Well, you sure look alike, too, so you got that.
1: So exactly.
0: You've had a chance to work with Tyler Perry now on several projects. What is it like working with him?
1: Oh, he's great. He's really, really, really great to work with, and he's a visionary, prolific. He has a wonderful work ethic, and he allows actors to really follow their instinct and their gut, because we shoot rather quickly than most productions. We will take, let's say, a few weeks to shoot our seasons, when most will take several months. So that means he trusts us, and he trusts that we'll come prepared and authentic and real and delve into these characters. And he knows that we trust him as well. He'll make a great show. And that's what he does. Yeah.
0: We've got a new season of Beauty in Black premiering tomorrow. Is there anything people need to know before tomorrow, or should they just like binge everything from season one and two first?
1: If they can, a lot of people binge the show. You can watch a season in a day. A lot of our fans watch it in a day. So if you can catch up at least on season two, that would be great. Season three is just everything. I mean, between the relationships, the betrayals, the consequences, it's a high-stakes show. It's binge-worthy. After each episode, you're going to want to watch more. So get ready.
0: Again, season three premieres tomorrow, and they just announced season four is coming out as well. So did you already start filming season four, or when do you do that?
1: We haven't started filming yet, because they just, you know, told us that we're coming back, but I'm sure we'll be getting back soon, because our audience, after our seasons, they like us to come back. You know, they want their next season. So I'm sure we'll be filming soon.
0: So season three that premieres tomorrow, when did you film this? Was that like weeks ago, months ago?
1: Gosh, I mean, we filmed it, I have to remember, I believe sometime towards the end of last year. We did, just to make sure. I think they like to get the shows out in a nice, you know, time frame for our fans and audiences. We don't want to keep them waiting too long.
0: And when you think about it, there's a whole team of people working together like a symphony, because you guys are doing the acting, but somebody had to do the writing as well. And once the acting is done, somebody has to do the editing and add the music. I mean, there's a lot that goes into putting in an episode of a show.
1: Oh, it's a process, but this is light work for Tyler Perry. He's done this for years, and he cranks it out. He has a shooting quickly, and he gets it to the editors and gets it to Netflix so they can get it out there so our fans can watch it.
0: Again, visiting right now with Crystal Stewart. She's in Tyler Perry's Beauty in Black. And speaking of beauty, before being an actress, you were a beauty pageant title holder. How different is it being in front of a camera acting compared to being on a runway doing that? Are they night and day difference?
1: Oh, well, it is, but I think you learn from each, and you can use what you've learned from each career in both of them. So for instance, in pageantry, I learned a lot about resilience, and I use that in my character role playing Mallory. You get a lot of no's in acting, and you get a lot of no's in pageantry. So I think they can correlate in a lot of ways, and you learn from both. And you can use what you've learned in both instances as well.
0: I love it. Well, we're excited for season three premiering tomorrow, and season four that's already been renewed. That's very cool. Thank you for taking the time to visit.
1: Thank you so much for having me. It was a pleasure.
0: Absolutely. Again, Crystal Stewart is in a program. It's Tyler Perry's Beauty in Black. It premieres tomorrow. Season three premieres tomorrow. And like we said, season four has already been picked up. I've got all the details in the show notes for today at johnandheidishow.com.

0: And now for the movie quote of the day from 1977. You're going to make a guess before I even say the quote?
1: No.
0: From 1977?
1: No.
0: The biggest movie of the year? The Force is strong with this one.
1: Oh, Star Wars.
0: Yeah. Darth Vader said that. James Earl Jones. He was the voice of Darth Vader, but he was not the guy inside that Darth Vader suit. So, just the voice. That is your movie quote of the day on the John and Heidi Show.
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1: Today I'm going to help parents translate teen slang. Now, when a teen says something is on fleek, it's exactly like saying, that's rad. It simply means that something is awesome or cool. Another one is totes. It's exactly like saying, totally, just shorter. As in, I totes love going to the mall with Becca. Another word

0: matter of seconds, she turned herself into a great mathematician or an entrepreneur. 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She masqueraded as a regular person at work, but as a superhero at home. Everyone knows her as Gabriella. I still call her Mom.
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1: Well, apparently, the decade from 2014 to 2023 contained the 10 warmest years since record-keeping began in 1850.
0: Oh, okay. Thank you, Heidi.
1: You're welcome. During World War II, 25 million soldiers and 50 million civilians died, about 3% of the world's population.
0: Oh, my goodness.
1: That's horrifying when you think about that.
0: That's very...
1: put in perspective.
0: Very weird.
1: And the equivalent of tongue twisters for American Sign Language speakers are called finger fumblers.
0: I wouldn't doubt that. That's a good name for them. Yeah, I love that.
1: I love that too. And that's news to me.
0: That is also news to me.

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0: Fun fact for you, Heidi.
1: What is that, John?
0: In 2013, a plant was genetically spliced that grew tomatoes above ground, but potatoes underground. You know what they called it?
1: No.
0: The Tom-tato. So it's like a tomato potato. Tom-tato.
1: Yeah, that's a really good idea.
0: It is a good idea. If you like potatoes and tomatoes. So there you go. Fun fact for you, Heidi.
1: What's that, John?
0: If you kick the ball in space, it would keep going forever unless it hit something.
1: Okay.
0: So objects in motion stay in motion, yep, in outer space. So
1: nice.
0: Another fun fact for you, Heidi.
1: What's that, John?
0: To speak just a few phrases, the body uses 100 different muscles from the chest, the neck, the jaw, the tongue, and your lips.
1: Isn't the human body amazing?
0: It is amazing. Fun fact for you, Heidi.
1: What's that, John?
0: Birds have hollow bones. They have them so they can fly. Makes them lightweight enough to fly.
1: That makes sense.
0: That's why I can't fly. That's the only reason. If my bones were hollow,
1: yeah, then
0: I'd
1: you
0: be
1: could
0: flying
1: fly
0: right now. And we'll do one final fun fact for you, Heidi.
1: What's that, John?
0: In the Old West, more cowboys died crossing swollen rivers than during gunfights. So when you think about that, that's kind of wild. Several fun facts. Now you know. Thanks for listening to the John and Heidi Show.

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0: Time now for some weird news. Parkour isn't just for young thrill seekers. In Singapore, a coach by the name of Tan Shi Boon runs classes for parkour for adults, people in their 50s, 60s, even 70s, teaching them how to balance and climb and vault over obstacles, and most importantly, fall safely. Inspired after helping a 64-year-old woman regain confidence walking without support, Tan now has about 30 senior students, some saying the training has improved their strength, mobility, and balance, even after knee pain. Experts say adapted parkour could boost agility, coordination, and confidence, potentially reducing the risk of falls among older adults. Classes are tailored to individual abilities, allowing participants to progress safely at their own pace.
1: Huh.
0: Here's the thing. Have you ever watched somebody do parkour?
1: I've not.
0: That where they walk, they jump from thing to thing. Some of these things I go, okay, when you fall and get hurt, whose fault is it?
1: Right.
0: Because you're in a park and you're jumping from post to post.
1: Yeah, that's
0: not what those posts are for. So if you're going to do the parkour, just be careful. Weird news on the John and Heidi Show.

0: 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So please stay with us for some more great music all day, every day.
1: Right now, our country feels divided, but there's a place where people are coming together.
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9: In the Northeast, a few showers and thunderstorms are expected, with more widespread storms coming later in the week as a cold front approaches. Highs will be in the 70s and the 80s. Strong thunderstorms are possible from the upper Midwest into the Ohio Valley, with damaging winds, hail, and locally heavy rain. The Southeast and lower Mississippi Valley also face a risk of heavy rainfall and some flash flooding, with tropical moisture helping fuel thunderstorms. Hot and humid in the South, with scattered thunderstorms from the Gulf Coast through the Southeast as temperatures reach the 90s. The plains in the South Central states remain dangerously hot as temperatures top out at about 110 across parts of the southern plains. Triple-digit heat continues into Texas and Oklahoma. The Southwest remains under a powerful ridge, and that's keeping temperatures dangerously hot as well. Parts of the desert Southwest could hit a high of 115. Parts of California's Central Valley and Southern California will have temperatures in the triple digits. Coastal areas remain in the 70s and 80s. And the Pacific Northwest will see a mix of sun and clouds with temperatures topping out in the low 80s. That's your national forecast. I'm Tammy Trujillo.

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0: Time now for the question of the day. This one's for you, Heidi. 16% of women have bought their guy this after seeing him wear something they didn't like. What is it? You've bought all of mine.
1: A new shirt?
0: No, underwear. I don't. So apparently they're in other situations.
1: I only buy it because yours fall apart.
0: I can see through those underwear.
1: Right. Like, they've got holes.
0: You're trying to say you're checking me out? So I couldn't help but check you out.
1: I don't buy them because I'm like, you need some sexy underwear. I buy them because you just need new underwear.
0: You bought me some sexy underwear. She bought me some with all kinds of weird printed things on them. I have one with little pizzas all over it, and I've got another one. I'm trying to know what some of those are. One, I thought it was SpongeBob, but it's not. It's just yellow with stuff. Anyway, every once in a while I wear those, and I feel like a kid. I feel like a child. That is your question of the day on the John and Heidi Show.
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4: Time now for something special with Heidi Small. Hello, Heidi. What you got?
5: Hello. I've got another game show.
4: Oh, these are
5: this
4: good.
5: This one, I don't know how I missed this because this is something I would have watched. It's hosted by John McEnroe. You remember him?
4: Yeah, yeah.
5: The tennis guy who would lose his mind?
4: Yeah.
5: He was so angry. Anyway, he was the host of this show called The Chair in 2002. Contestants were strapped into a chair and strapped with a heart monitor.
4: All right.
5: Then they were faced with stressful situations, such as having a hungry alligator brought out on stage.
4: Oh.
5: If they were able to keep their heart rate down, they won the prize.
4: All right.
5: That's what the show was.
4: So
5: I would have watched this.
4: So they were just trying to aggravate you so you wouldn't win.
5: I would have watched this just to watch John McEnroe because I loved him.
4: Who was wrangling the alligators?
5: It's crazy. I cannot believe that was even a thing, but it was.
4: We'll have to see if we can find it somewhere. That is something special with Heidi Small.

Hello, I'm Richard Exley with your one-minute devotion. Is your brook drying up? Have the ravens stopped delivering? Of course, I'm speaking metaphorically of those times when God's promised provision fails to materialize. My remarks are based on the story of Elijah the prophet. According to the word of the Lord, the ravens brought him bread and meat morning and evening, and he drank from the brook. Then the brook dried up. So what happened? Did God's promises fail? Did Elijah displease the Lord in some way? Is a bone-dry brook God's punishment? No. 1,000 times no. God had another plan. Then the word of the Lord came to him. Go at once to Zarephath. I have directed a widow there to supply you with food. Lord Jesus, help us to obey, even when your direction seems to make no sense. Amen. If these devotions are a blessing and an encouragement to you, you can subscribe at oneminutedevotion.com.

0: Time now for the list. In 2020, during lockdowns, many people found ways to stay busy and get creative. But now, 6 years later, many of the items that we were purchased out of panic or boredom are just collecting dust. Here's some things that people are saying that you need to probably either sell, donate, or just get rid of somehow. Canned goods. Apparently, some people packed all kinds of canned goods away. And they say, you know, a lot of canned goods, generally only good for like 2 to 5 years. So double check and make sure before you pop something open. My mother made a pot pie from the year 2000 just a couple years ago, and it burned up. So, yeah, she's like, oh, apparently that doesn't last that long. Hobby kits. A lot of people bought things like knitting kits, craft supplies, sourdough starters. They're saying, hey, if you haven't touched them in 6 years, just go ahead and sell those. Bulk cleaning products. A lot of people stocked up on things like disinfectants and detergents. And they're going, hey, by now, a lot of them have lost their effectiveness. So if you haven't used them, probably just get rid of those. Excessive PPE. That would be the masks, the gloves, the face shields. Apparently, there's some people that have like a closet full of that stuff yet. Puzzles and game boards. Board games, rather. They've kept you entertained from time to time, but if you're not playing those anymore, maybe you pass them on to somebody who might actually get some use out of them. And last but not least, exercise equipment. I guess that was a huge time for treadmills, stationary bikes, and all of those things. And I actually got some dumbbells back then, but I do still use them now. I only use one set, though, and there's like a whole bunch of different sets. And the others, I know where they are, but they're not easily accessible. I just use the biggest ones. But they say if they're collecting dust, time to get rid of them. And I will share this with you. A good place to buy and sell stuff like that, Facebook Marketplace.
1: Absolutely.
0: So easy. That is the list on the John and Heidi Show.

0: We always like to wrap things up around here with good news, and I think this is good news. Man rescued alive after 15 days trapped in underwater cave in complete darkness. Can you even imagine?
1: I cannot even imagine
0: that. A fisherman was with his dad. They were fishing, and he went into this underwater cave in Mexico, and they lost him. They couldn't find him. And there was a group that decided, we're not going to give up. We're going to keep looking. 15 days later, they finally found him.
1: 15 days.
0: Yeah. Erasto is 31. He was fishing with his dad. July 23rd is when all of this stuff started. And his father tried to find him. And then he had a search operation going on. All kinds of people, local residents, civil protection, protection personnel, even the Mexican Navy divers. Everybody was looking. Nobody could find him. And right when it was about to be done, because after a week, you quit doing a rescue mission, you start doing a recovery effort.
1: Right.
0: That is when Harry Gust joined the search and another diver, Rosilo Rosso Rivera. And the two of them are actually like experienced cave divers. This is what they do. And they found the first day they found his air tank and they're like, hey, this wasn't a place they didn't think that he was. So we think he's over here. And they went over there and the next day they actually popped up into a giant chamber that had air in it. So he was in a spot where he could breathe. Everything was fine.
1: Wow.
0: But you couldn't get to it without going through the water. And he didn't have a tank to get in the water. So anyway, 15 days later, they got him out and he's fine. And I can't even imagine how amazing that would feel to be rescued after 15 days of thinking that you're probably done for. So what a cool story. I've got a link to it in the show notes for today at johnandheidishow.com. Time to say goodbye, Heidi.
1: Goodbye, Heidi.
0: Goodbye, everybody. Have a great day. Thank you for listening to the John and Heidi Show on a Wednesday.

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7: 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Today's quote was submitted by Randall. St. Augustine said, "Take care of your body as if you were going to live forever, and take care of your soul as if you were going to die tomorrow." I love this quote. I need to listen to this advice way more. Now, I've gotten much better recently, but at one point, about 10 years ago, I was over 350 pounds. I never really cared about the numbers, but the way that I felt was just not great. I'd get winded doing simple things, and I'd really struggle to go up a flight of stairs without issues. We made a decision back then that we needed to make some changes. I dropped 30 pounds right away, but then I would lose and gain the same 20 pounds over and over with every diet you could think of. Each one worked a little bit, but recently I've gotten out of the 300s and I plan to stay here. The Motivation
8: Minute. This has been The Motivation Minute. I'm John Small. 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
7: 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It was on this day, August 26, 1789, events unfolding thousands of miles away in France were being influenced by ideas that had been tested during America's own revolution. The French National Assembly adopted the Declaration of Rights of Man and of Citizen, proclaiming principles of liberty, equality, and popular sovereignty. 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Americans had demonstrated that a people could challenge an established monarchy and create a government based on the idea that political power comes from we the people. 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
9: 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We'll take you behind the music with the Williamsons and our feature, The History Behind the Artist. 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It's all that and so much more coming up right here on the next Gospel Radio Favorites.
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0: Bright Suns, and hello, it is Cindy Scott here. It's like a melancholy Wednesday. There's nothing worse than going through your day yesterday, and this is just me talking, I don't know about you, and then finding out one of the greatest human beings ever is gone, has passed away. Like, I had a fairly decent cry last night, and that is, of course, I'm speaking of Dolly Parton. Okay, there wasn't, I didn't get a chance to say anything yesterday. I think I was just, yeah. But anyway, yesterday I was very, it brought me back to when Prince passed away, because Prince is legend, but that's just me. And then you have Dolly Parton, legend in her own making, and probably one of the greatest human beings of all time. Her humility, her grace, her everything. I mean, not just the showmanship, not just, you know, the talent herself, but just the human being herself. That was a hard one yesterday. That was really hard yesterday to read that and just be in complete disbelief. Disbelief. Yeah. I'm getting all verklempt all over again because she's someone that I wish I would have been able to have seen live or have met. I've had the joy of meeting her one time cohort. The name is escaping me because I'm just so upset. Kenny Rogers. Yes, I got to meet Kenny Rogers. Yes, the other half of Island in the Stream. I got to meet him. Didn't really get to have a chance to actually speak to him about, you know, his time with Dolly. It was a very brief, quick, like, you're amazing, you're so cool kind of thing. But it's still hitting pretty hard today because she was just a great human being. Simply great, amazing. I don't think there's any more ways that you can describe her other than being outstanding. So hope you had some time to reflect on not just her career, but her, all the ways that she has given back, all the ways that she has given back, whether it's been a public way or a private way, all those different ways. All those different ways. Either way, let's continue on. Let's have a bright start to the day. And we're going to have a weird story to start the day off. It's next.
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0: It's weird story time on this Wednesday, and we're going to talk about a mini theme park in the UK that is facing a wave of criticism for a children's ride modeled after the Titanic. I'm sure you're going, what? Now, I know that there's museums and like tourist attractions and all that kind of stuff. I know that there's that kind of stuff, but this is a children's ride. Yes, it's from at a place called Gravely Fruit Farm in Hitchin. It also features berry picking. There's a playground and other family-friendly pursuits, you know, other family things. But kids can board a replica of the doomed ocean liner for about $3, receiving a boarding pass instead of a ticket. And before the attraction lifts one end in the air as if it's capsizing, causing riders to slide down one of the four chutes onto a crash mat. The attraction is simply called the Titanic and even described it as a wreck. Yeah, it has actually sparked complaints from parents who call it disrespectful. And given that about 1,500 people, you know, passed away on the real deal boat back in 1912, farm officials initially said they would rename the ride, but later reversed course, saying 500 people use it daily and only a handful have actually complained about it in person. I don't know how I feel about that. Like, for that being a kid's ride, I don't know. I've seen the inflatables where it looks like the Titanic is sliding. And, like, that's disturbing. This sounds way more disturbing because it, like, lifts up and you slide down. I don't know how I feel.
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2: In the Northeast, a few showers and thunderstorms are expected, with more widespread storms coming in later in the week as a cold front approaches. Highs will be in the 70s and the 80s. Strong thunderstorms are possible from the upper Midwest into the Ohio Valley, with damaging winds, hail, and locally heavy rain. The Southeast and lower Mississippi Valley also face a risk of heavy rainfall and some flash flooding, with tropical moisture helping fuel thunderstorms. Hot and humid in the South, with scattered thunderstorms from the Gulf Coast through the Southeast as temperatures reach the 90s. The plains in the South Central states remain dangerously hot as temperatures top out at about 110 across parts of the southern plains. Triple-digit heat continues into Texas and Oklahoma. The Southwest remains under a powerful ridge, and that's keeping temperatures dangerously hot as well. Parts of the desert Southwest could hit a high of 115. Parts of California's Central Valley and Southern California will have temperatures in the triple digits. Coastal areas remain in the 70s and 80s. And the Pacific Northwest will see a mix of sun and clouds, with temperatures topping out in the low 80s. That's your national forecast. I'm Tammy Trujillo.
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0: Your feel-good story today is all about cereals going back to the good old days. And why do you say, what is the good old days? Do you remember when I was a kid, there was one reason why you would die to get a certain type of cereal. It wasn't just because it was your favorite kind of cereal. It was because what was at the bottom? I'll let you think about that one.
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0: It is Cindy Scott here. Let's have some feel-good story news. And cereal companies are bringing back something that many adults remember from their childhood, which is actual toys inside the box. Oh, let me tell you. For starters, we're going to talk about Kellogg's reviving the cereal box prize with the collectible Toy Story 5 spoon figurines. When I saw those hit the grocery store, not only did my children, especially my youngest, go berserk. He has been a Toy Story fan since birth, I think. But we saw those. We had to get one. We got the Woody spoon. We got a little Woody figurine spoon. We could not wait. They were like, what? They were astounded that this was a regular thing. Like, you would purposely want to get the Lucky Charms to get, like, the sticky octopus that you could fling on top of the wall and it would crawl down. Remember those? I remember those. Or just the random stuff that you'd find, like, in Tricks or Frosted Flakes or whatever. But General Mills is actually going to start giving away themed toys featuring characters like Honey Nut Cheerios Bee and the Trix Rabbit. Puppet versions of its monster cereal mascots, Count Chocula, Frankenberry, and Boo Berry, are going to be coming this October. Yeah, cereal box toys disappeared years ago amid safety concerns and criticism of marketing sugary cereals to kids. But companies now hope a little old school fun can make cereal exciting again. First off, I love cereal. I don't know about you, but I love cereal. My kids love cereal. My youngest is obsessed with Fruit Loops. We can go through like two boxes a week. Trust me, the milk bill. I need to have like a delivery service at this point. But I love the fact that they're bringing toys back into the cereal boxes. If you're with me on this and it's bringing all the nostalgia feels for you, oh, raise your hand. You happy? I'm happy. I love the idea.
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Girly News today is going to discuss the newest trend in pet names. And I'm not talking like pet names you give your significant other or pet names for something else. No, I'm talking about pet names for your pet and how they are actually sharing names with popular baby names. You're like, what? Yeah, this is for real. It's next.

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0: Girly news today is all about babies and fur babies. And forget fur baby, a lot of pet names are now sharing names with actual babies. And a lot of them are some of the popular baby names. Survey found that Bella is America's most popular dog name, while Isabella ranks among the top girl names for children these days. Leo is also popular with both species, ranking third for cats and 24th for boys. Chloe makes the crossover list too. The trend reflects how deeply pets have become part of our families. 97% of dog and cat owners calling them family members. I've always called my pets my furry family member. They're a part of the family. You love them like they're a family member, right? Anyway, the top 10 dog names of 2026 just in the United States. Coming in at number one is Bella. Number two is Luna. Number three is Max. Four is Coco. Five, Daisy. Six, Milo. Seven, Buddy. Number eight is Lucy. Number nine is Charlie. And number 10 is Lola. A lot more girl names than that. A lot more girl names, but then again, I would probably rather have a girl dog than a boy dog. That's just me.
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1: In the Northeast, a few showers and thunderstorms are expected, with more widespread storms coming later in the week as a cold front approaches. Highs will be in the 70s and the 80s. Strong thunderstorms are possible from the upper Midwest into the Ohio Valley, with damaging winds, hail, and locally heavy rain. The Southeast and lower Mississippi Valley also face a risk of heavy rainfall and some flash flooding, with tropical moisture helping fuel thunderstorms. Hot and humid in the South, with scattered thunderstorms from the Gulf Coast through the Southeast as temperatures reach the 90s. The plains in the South Central states remain dangerously hot as temperatures top out at about 110 across parts of the southern plains. Triple-digit heat continues into Texas and Oklahoma. The Southwest remains under a powerful ridge, and that's keeping temperatures dangerously hot as well. Parts of the desert Southwest could hit a high of 115. Parts of California's Central Valley and Southern California will have temperatures in the triple digits. Coastal areas remain in the 70s and 80s. And the Pacific Northwest will see a mix of sun and clouds, with temperatures topping out in the low 80s. That's your national forecast. I'm Tammy Trujillo.
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So have you ever heard the term to never go to bed angry, especially when you're in a relationship, you know, with your, you know, any type of relationship, whether you have, you know, significant other, you're just in a committed relationship, you live with your partner, or you're married. 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Don't go to bed angry. Be happy when you go to bed.

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It's here! From the heart of the Blue Ridge Mountains, where the music runs deep and the stories run even deeper, comes a powerful new novel, Song of the Holler, from acclaimed author K.D. McIntyre, set in the hills of the fictional town of Red Clay in eastern Kentucky. Song of the Holler follows Caleb Marlowe, an aspiring bluegrass artist chasing his big break. But little does he know he's about to get more than he bargained for. Through a series of unexpected circumstances and chilling supernatural events, Caleb uncovers a hidden truth, one meant to stay buried. A truth tied to town local turned bluegrass legend Silas Boone. And the deeper Caleb digs, the more dangerous the truth becomes. Because in the holler, some stories were never meant to be told. And knowing the truth could cost him everything. Inspired by the soul of bluegrass and the legends that live on through song, Song of the Holler is available now at kdmcintyre.com or through Amazon. 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Song of the Holler out now.

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That's Into the Blue right here this week. I hope you'll join me.

0: This is Steve Bruce with the Steve Bruce Band. 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

0: fun.
1: Yeah.
0: That got wild.
2: So it's guy news time, and not going to bed angry can help you live longer. That is coming out of research from the Oregon State University that they found back in 2021. People who settled arguments right away experienced about half the negative emotional reaction of those who let problems linger. It showed no emotional residue the next day. Now, the study also found that seniors are most likely to resolve conflicts quickly. Study authors added that reducing chronic stress plays a major role in improving overall health, which means that it's better for you to get rid of the conflict quickly rather than sleep on it. Take it on. Get rid of it. Just deal with it. Don't go to bed angry.

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0: For the first time in more than a year, corn futures climbed above $5 a bushel a few days ago. Analysts say the move reflects lower corn supplies and growing market concern. Weaker than expected yield reports from the Pro Farmer Crop Tour, especially in western Iowa and Illinois, that helped to push corn prices past the key psychological threshold. Severe storms and summer heat across the central United States have also stressed crops, adding to volatility. And don't forget, global factors are amplifying the corn rally as Europe faces extreme heat and France anticipates its smallest corn harvest in more than 40 years. Some analysts say the price of corn above $5 a bushel, it may incentivize farmers to sell now as harvest season approaches.
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0: Our pearl of wisdom today came in by email. Let's see. Gosh, this one came in back in August of 2003 from listener Donald Saber in Pennsylvania. Donald says, if you start compromising when you're 20, where are you going to be when you're 40? Thank you, Donald, for that pearl of wisdom. You're on the farm, and I'm Ish.
6: With your ag news, I'm Farm and Ranch Director Sarah Heinrich. Six Democratic senators are questioning USDA after a beef export data error. Details after the break.
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6: Six Democratic senators are seeking answers from the Ag Department after a major error in U.S. beef export sales data raised concerns about the reliability of federal agricultural statistics. Reuters reported the senators, led by Minnesota Senator Amy Klobuchar, asked USDA to explain how the mistake occurred and whether staffing reductions contributed. USDA previously reported beef export sales that appeared to surge nearly 500%. Then revised the figure downward by about 90%. Reuters reported in July that incorrect sales to Italy and Chile were among the data problems. USDA described the incident as an isolated processing issue. Agricultural markets rely heavily on federal reports to assess supply, demand, exports, and prices, meaning large errors can affect trading and producer decisions. The senators also requested information about USDA staffing changes and safeguards designed to prevent future mistakes. USDA has been reviewing its reporting procedures following recent questions about agricultural data accuracy and reliability.
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11: 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Flags in the U.S. are now at half staff for Dolly Parton. More from Mark Mayfield.
14: President Trump made the order for the iconic country music star who died Tuesday at the age of 80. Trump posted on his Truth Social platform in her honor, calling her death a true loss for millions of people. He ordered flags at half staff for 1 week. Her publicity team said that Parton died peacefully in Nashville. I'm Mark Mayfield.
11: President Trump says the U.S. blockade of the Strait of Hormuz is working. Speaking on the Glenn Beck radio program, the president claimed Iran is in a very bad spot.
15: They have become very much weakened. You know, their navy is, as you know, totally gone. Their air force is totally gone. Many of their soldiers aren't being paid.
11: Trump added he doesn't believe Iran's new Ayatollah is dead, but thinks he was seriously wounded in U.S. strikes. Senator Darlene Graham will be on November's ballot as South Carolina's Republican nominee for U.S. Senate after being endorsed by President Trump. She defeated Representative Ralph Norman in Tuesday's runoff election.
16: The president got involved. He has that right. That's his prerogative. As I told, y'all, his policies are good.
11: She was appointed to fill the seat of her late brother, Senator Lindsey Graham. I'm Michael Kastner. As tariffs on some goods from Canada have jumped to 50% and more are being threatened, Detroit Regional Chamber Executive Director Sandy Burrough says the jobs President Trump says he wants to protect don't exist anymore. Burrough says we're paying more now for home improvement goods, home building, paper, and furniture.
17: We're going to see higher prices for automobiles at a time when we have, you know, the highest automobile prices, new car prices that we've ever seen. And this is only going to exacerbate that.
11: He says manufacturing jobs now, especially in the automotive industry, are entry level and don't pay what they paid in the 1970s and 1980s, where someone could support their family, send their children to college, and possibly buy a vacation home in northern Michigan. As far as Trump threatening to change the name of Lake Ontario to Lake America, it doesn't appear likely to happen. Call them UFOs. UFOs or UAPs, most Americans aren't convinced those flying objects are alien life forms. More from Rory O'Neill.
18: Ask Americans what they think of UFOs, and half will say they're probably human activity or some natural phenomena. The latest Gallup survey finds 37% believe at least some of those UFOs have been alien spacecraft from outer space. 17% of Americans say they have personally seen something they thought was a UFO. 78% are convinced our federal government knows more about UFOs than it's willing to tell. I'm Rory O'Neill.
11: The first trailer has been released for the Sacha Baron Cohen mockumentary, Ali G, Who Is I?
19: I's gonna get back on top with a brand new thing called a documentary.
11: According to the official synopsis, the film follows Ali G after he spent 20 years chilling and is now shocked that his longtime girlfriend is pregnant. With another mouth to feed, he heads to the U.S. to reclaim his former glory. I'm Michael Kastner.
20: Closing up this Wednesday, and we have a little bit of what's going on for tomorrow on your Thursday. We're going to have a very weird, interesting story to start off the day tomorrow. I'll kind of explain it.
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0: Cindy Scott here, and we are going to be discussing a very interesting, weird story tomorrow on your Thursday. It just happens to be about the connection between road rage and new music release day, or at least new album release day. Yeah. It seems that when a new album comes out of your favorite artist, road safety goes down the drain. It's kind of weird and interesting all at the same time. But that's for tomorrow's Weird Story with me, Cindy Scott.
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1: In the Northeast, a few showers and thunderstorms are expected, with more widespread storms coming later in the week as a cold front approaches. Highs will be in the 70s and the 80s. Strong thunderstorms are possible from the upper Midwest into the Ohio Valley, with damaging winds, hail, and locally heavy rain. The Southeast and lower Mississippi Valley also face a risk of heavy rainfall and some flash flooding, with tropical moisture helping fuel thunderstorms. Hot and humid in the South, with scattered thunderstorms from the Gulf Coast through the Southeast as temperatures reach the 90s. The plains in the South Central states remain dangerously hot as temperatures top out at about 110 across parts of the southern plains. Triple-digit heat continues into Texas and Oklahoma. The southwest remains under a powerful ridge, and that's keeping temperatures dangerously hot as well. Parts of the desert southwest could hit a high of 115. Parts of California's Central Valley and Southern California will have temperatures in the triple digits. Coastal areas remain in the 70s and 80s. And the Pacific Northwest will see a mix of sun and clouds with temperatures topping out in the low 80s. That's your national forecast. I'm Tammy Trujillo.
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3: 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We'll take you behind the music with the Williamsons and our feature, The History Behind the Artist. Plus, you'll hear new music this week from familiar favorites, including the Browders and the Bledsoes. It's all that and so much more coming up right here on the next Gospel Radio Favorites.

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Coming up on the next Gospel Radio Favorites, you'll hear conversations with Jim Brady of Jim and Melissa Brady and Clint Brown from Southbound. We'll take you behind the music with the Williamsons and our feature, The History Behind the Artist. Plus, you'll hear new music this week from familiar favorites, including the Browders and the Bledsoes. It's all that and so much more coming up right here on the next Gospel Radio Favorites.

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5: 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The French National Assembly adopted the Declaration of Rights of Man and of Citizen, proclaiming principles of liberty, equality, and popular sovereignty. The document was heavily influenced by the American Revolution and the ideals expressed in our Declaration of Independence. Americans had demonstrated that a people could challenge an established monarchy and create a government based on the idea that political power comes from we the people. The American Revolution's influence was being felt all around the world on this day in 1789.
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8: In the Northeast, a few showers and thunderstorms are expected, with more widespread storms coming later in the week as a cold front approaches. Highs will be in the 70s and the 80s. Strong thunderstorms are possible from the upper Midwest into the Ohio Valley, with damaging winds, hail, and locally heavy rain. The Southeast and lower Mississippi Valley also face a risk of heavy rainfall and some flash flooding, with tropical moisture helping fuel thunderstorms. Hot and humid in the South, with scattered thunderstorms from the Gulf Coast through the Southeast as temperatures reach the 90s. The plains in the South Central states remain dangerously hot as temperatures top out at about 110 across parts of the southern plains. Triple-digit heat continues into Texas and Oklahoma. The Southwest remains under a powerful ridge, and that's keeping temperatures dangerously hot as well. Parts of the desert Southwest could hit a high of 115. Parts of California's Central Valley and Southern California will have temperatures in the triple digits. Coastal areas remain in the 70s and 80s. And the Pacific Northwest will see a mix of sun and clouds with temperatures topping out in the low 80s. That's your national forecast. I'm Tammy Trujillo.
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It's here! From the heart of the Blue Ridge Mountains, where the music runs deep and the stories run even deeper, comes a powerful new novel, Song of the Holler, from acclaimed author K.D. McIntyre. Set in the hills,

tells of the fictional town of Red Clay in eastern Kentucky. Song of the Holler follows Caleb Marlowe, an aspiring bluegrass artist chasing his big break, but little does he know he's about to get more than he bargained for. Through a series of unexpected circumstances and chilling supernatural events, Caleb uncovers a hidden truth, one meant to stay buried. A truth tied to town local turned bluegrass legend Silas Boone. And the deeper Caleb digs, the more dangerous the truth becomes. Because in the Holler, some stories were never meant to be told. And knowing the truth could cost him everything. Inspired by the soul of bluegrass and the legends that live on through song, Song of the Holler is available now at kdmcintyre.com or through Amazon. 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Song of the Holler out now.

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4: Well, I raised my older sister to a big oak tree. 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

0: 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Today's quote was submitted by Randall. St. Augustine said, "Take care of your body as if you were going to live forever, and take care of your soul as if you were going to die tomorrow." I love this quote. I need to listen to this advice way more. Now, I've gotten much better recently, but at one point, about 10 years ago, I was over 350 pounds. I never really cared about the numbers, but the way that I felt was just not great. I'd get winded doing simple things, and I'd really struggle to go up a flight of stairs without issues. We made a decision back then that we needed to make some changes. I dropped 30 pounds right away, but then I would lose and gain the same 20 pounds over and over with every diet you could think of. Each one worked a little bit, but recently I've gotten out of the 300s and I plan to stay here. The Motivation
1: Minute. This has been The Motivation Minute. I'm John Small. Thanks for listening. Your favorite motivational quotes can be submitted for upcoming programs at motivationminute.org.
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1: Well, you're on the What's a Josh broadcast for today. It's Wednesday, midway through the week, the 26th day of August. Can you believe we're in this final week? We're in this final full week of August. That's insane. National Women's Equality Day, National Web Mistress Day. Don't know what that's all about. National Got Check Day. And also my favorite, National Dog Day. I'm hanging out in the studio with Millie today. She is the German Shepherd Pit Bull Monster that we adopted a couple years ago from the dog shelter. She is such a sweetheart. Biggest protector I've ever had. Anyway, if today's your day, if it's your birthday, happy birthday to you. And thank you for hanging out with the What's a Josh broadcast.

On the What's a Josh broadcast, so researchers say you're going to be able to guess somebody's age simply by looking at this, and you don't have to meet them face to face. I'll tell you what it is next.

0: Hello, I'm Richard Exley with your one-minute devotion. Is your brook drying up? Have the ravens stopped delivering? Of course, I'm speaking metaphorically of those times when God's promised provision fails to materialize. My remarks are based on the story of Elijah the prophet. According to the word of the Lord, the ravens brought him bread and meat morning and evening, and he drank from the brook. Then the brook dried up. So what happened? Did God's promises fail? Did Elijah displease the Lord in some way? Is a bone-dry brook God's punishment? No. 1,000 times no. God had another plan. Then the word of the Lord came to him. Go at once to Zarephath. I have directed a widow there to supply you with food. Lord Jesus, help us to obey, even when your direction seems to make no sense. Amen. If these devotions are a blessing and an encouragement to you, you can subscribe at One Minute Devotion.
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2: A late summer weather pattern continues across much of the nation. Heat and humidity remain the big story across portions of the South, Southeast, and Mid-Atlantic, where afternoon temperatures climbing well into the upper 80s and 90s, the heat index values feeling even hotter across the Gulf Coast and Southeast. Scattered afternoon and evening thunderstorms are expected. Some storms may produce frequent lightning, gusty winds, and locally heavy rainfall. So keep an eye on changing conditions if you have outdoor plans. The Plains and Midwest will see a mix of sunshine and clouds. A few strong storms are possible, especially overnight. In the Northeast, conditions are generally seasonable with warm temperatures and a mix of sun and clouds. A few scattered showers here and there. Out west, monsoonal moisture continues to bring showers and thunderstorms to parts of the Southwest, while much of California and the Pacific Northwest still seeing very dry weather with warm temperatures, and the risk of wildfires continue. In Alaska, temperatures remain relatively mild for late August, with generally warmer than normal conditions across much of the state. That's your national forecast. I'm Monica Nelson.
3: What's Josh broadcast? Researchers say you may be able to guess somebody's age simply by looking at the emojis they use. An analysis of 665 million emojis found that younger people are driving rapid changes in emoji habits, while older users tend to stick with familiar choices. For example, teenagers have increasingly embraced the loudly crying face to mean something is hilarious, emotional, or embarrassing, making the most used emoji worldwide. Meanwhile, face with tears of joy and rolling on the floor laughing are more strongly associated with older generations. Younger users are also favoring fire instead of 100 points and folded hands instead of thumbs up. Linguists say emoji trends evolve quickly, often starting in online subcultures before spreading more widely. In other words, your favorite emoji could be aging you. More on the way.
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0: 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And by the way, if you want to send a message to me, it's super easy to do. Just go over to whatsajosh.com, click message me. He said that another way to tell if somebody you're talking to is older is if they use LOL or LMFAO, because we don't do that anymore. Oh, easy, Tyler.
1: 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We'll take you behind the music with the Williamsons and our feature, The History Behind the Artist. Plus, you'll hear new music this week from familiar favorites, including the Browders and the Bledsoes. It's all that and so much more coming up right here on the next Gospel Radio Favorites.

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1: A federal judge is lifting a nationwide block on President Trump's executive order targeting mail-in voting. The Justice Department asked the judge in Boston to drop her injunction after the Supreme Court lifted blocks imposed by lower courts earlier this week. Today, the federal judge agreed with the DOJ, but more challenges are expected. The order directs agencies to compile a list of confirmed U.S. citizens eligible to vote in each state. Meta will pay almost $17 billion as part of its settlement of a social media addiction lawsuit brought by a number of states. North Carolina Attorney General Jeff Jackson says it's the most accountability that social media has ever faced.
2: There is no question that this settlement does not solve the entire issue with respect to social media because it does not include YouTube. It does not include Snap. It does not include TikTok.
1: But Jackson says he hopes those platforms will eventually join a similar agreement. As part of the settlement, Meta says it'll establish daily limits and blocks on nighttime use for teenage users, along with enhanced age assurance measures. At least 47 Americans are missing after a flash flooding tore through valleys in Nepal in the country's northern areas. That's according to Nepal officials. Almost 100 deaths have been reported and more than 380 people are missing. The floods decimated villages as they ripped through houses, roads, bridges, and power plants. There's no word yet on the nationalities of the casualties. Fans continue to gather in Dolly Parton's hometown of Sevierville, Tennessee, following the death of the country music icon yesterday at the age of 80. Danae Ledford says Parton won't be forgotten.
3: It's our job to, you know, carry her legacy on through community service, reinvesting, come here with our family. It's the, you know, continue to build memories for generations with the things that she's built and the legacy that she leaves.
1: Among her many contributions, Parton started the Dollywood Foundation in 1988 to help children in rural Tennessee achieve educational success. In 1995, she started the Imagination Library to promote childhood literacy. I'm Chris Caraggio. Two people are dead from measles in Lancaster County, Pennsylvania. The state's Department of Health said both individuals were unvaccinated but will not identify them to protect their privacy. These are the first measles-related deaths in Pennsylvania in 35 years. The state's health secretary said in a release that because measles have been largely eradicated, people seem to be unfamiliar with the potential severity of the disease. She noted that the combined measles, mumps, and rubella vaccine is safe and provides the best protection we have against measles. A recent YouGov survey examines how race relations have changed since 2016. Michael Kastner reports.
4: This

0: Democrats are nearly twice as likely as Republicans to say race relations in the U.S. have worsened over the past decade. In July, 68% of black Americans, 45% of Hispanic Americans, and 36% of white Americans said racism is a big problem today. Half of Americans say growing racial and ethnic diversity makes the U.S. a better place to live. The Census Bureau projects racial minorities will make up a majority of the U.S. population by 2050.
1: With students heading back to school around the nation, a dietitian is offering some tips on packing lunches and trying to keep them healthy. Dr. Margarita Shook with the Cleveland Clinic says children don't have a lot of time to eat lunch, so she recommends keeping it simple, balanced, and to include something your children will definitely eat.
2: Talk through different options. Maybe we try a different vegetable. Maybe we try a different fruit. It's important to have those conversations with your kids because we never want to assume that they're eating all of it. You want to make sure that they're enjoying it.
1: Shook recommends including fiber and protein, which will help keep children fuller for longer. She says crackers, cheese, Greek yogurt, sliced fruits and veggies in addition to sandwiches are good options, but to stay away from sugary snacks. I'm Chris Caraggio.
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1: You know, the What's a Josh broadcast. My website is whatsajosh.com. Trending right now, a bunch of videos. I always tell you about those. We got the arcade going. And the story of the loss of 40 pounds. Yeah, officially down 40 pounds now from February. If you've been listening to the show for a while, you know that I've been struggling with my weight for a really long time. And the blogs that I've been posting, it's not meant to sell anything except for maybe a little bit of motivation. That's about it, because I've been going through this for like the last 30 years trying to lose weight, and I finally figured out what's going to help. So if you want that story, head over to my website, whatsajosh.com. And by the way, if you've lost any weight, would love to hear your stories. While you're reading that, just either comment on the articles or send me a message. We'd love to hear from you. whatsajosh.com.

0: Hanging out of the What's a Josh broadcast. So a little while ago, I shared that I've lost 40 pounds now officially. 40 pounds. I've got about 20 more to go is what I really want to do to get to my goal. But it's more of a story at whatsajosh.com about struggling with the weight for over 30 years. And I'm curious, what's your story? You can either just email me privately or email me and let me share it on the air. I'd love to do that. Like Kevin sent me a message a few minutes ago. I've struggled since I was 12, Josh, a lot like you. Now I'm 51. I finally lost 65 pounds over the last few years by walking every day and tracking everything I ate. Took almost 2 years, but I've kept it off. Kevin, congratulations, and thank you for sharing that. Coming up, I want to share Melissa's story, and she talks a lot about food noise. What's that all about? Give me a couple songs.
1: 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Thank you so much.

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0: For the first time in more than a year, corn futures climbed above $5 a bushel a few days ago. Analysts say the move reflects lower corn supplies and growing market concern. Weaker than expected yield reports from the Pro Farmer Crop Tour, especially in western Iowa and Illinois, that helped to push corn prices past the key psychological threshold. Severe storms and summer heat across the central United States have also stressed crops, adding to volatility. And don't forget, global factors are amplifying the corn rally as Europe faces extreme heat and France anticipates its smallest corn harvest in more than 40 years. Some analysts say the price of corn above $5 a bushel, it may incentivize farmers to sell now as harvest season approaches.
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0: Our pearl of wisdom today came in by email. Let's see. Gosh, this one came in back in August of 2003 from listener Donald Saber in Pennsylvania. Donald says, if you start compromising when you're 20, where are you going to be when you're 40? Thank you, Donald, for that pearl of wisdom. You're on the farm, and I'm Ish.
6: With your ag news, I'm Farm and Ranch Director Sarah Heinrich. The Environmental Protection Agency has issued an emergency waiver allowing continued sales of E15 gasoline through the remainder of the summer driving season, a move welcomed by biofuel producers who say it provides certainty for fuel retailers and consumers. E15, a gasoline blend containing 15% ethanol, is approved for use in most vehicles on U.S. roads and is often sold at a discount to conventional fuel. Federal regulations have historically restricted summertime sales in some markets because of air quality concerns, prompting the EPA to issue temporary waivers in recent years. Conditions are dry across much of the region. According to the latest U.S. Drought Monitor, drought conditions are impacting nearly every corner of North Dakota. Penny Nestor is the NDSU Extension Ag and Natural Resources Agent for Bowman County in southwestern North Dakota. She talks more about the differences within the county.
7: The eastern side of my county is more farm ground, and the western is more cow-calf operations and ranch countries. So the ranchers didn't really have a really hard decision there. They would put it up in a hay bale, and economically that worked out pretty well for them. The grain farmers, on the other hand, that became a little more difficult if they didn't have that diversity.
6: Nestor says it's been a challenging growing season for the small grains, canola, and corn crops.
7: We do have some small grains that are being harvested right now, like we would expect, our weights are really low, so we're looking at low 50s for most of our weights per bushel, and then protein is really high, so there's some positives to that, but we're Still plugging away at finishing up small grain harvest. We started canola harvest. Canola doesn't look great either. Again, they got hit with those hot temperatures right at bloom, so that really impacted our length of bloom for our canola crop. And we're looking at corn right now, and that as well didn't get enough rainfall to really fill. We had some wind and some high temperatures when that was pollinating as well, so we have a lot of open cobs with a few kernels that developed and a lot that didn't.
6: With your ag news, I'm Farm and Ranch Director Sarah Heinrich for the Growing Harvest Ag
8: Network. Another What's a Josh broadcast. Weight loss. I shared that I've lost 40 pounds. I want to hear from you. How much weight have you lost? Brian says, I've been on every diet you can name since high school. The only thing that worked was strength training and realizing I didn't have to be perfect every day. Melissa, I was heavy most of my adult life. I did start using GLP-1 medications last year. Now I'm down 82 pounds. For me, it finally quieted the food noise I'd fought for decades, and not a lot of people understand what that is. Yeah, that's the interesting thing that Melissa was talking about. Back in my 20s and 30s, I could have told you that, you know, diet and exercise really makes a dent. And it does. It does. Diet and exercise, even now into my 40s, it does. But as you know, you get older, the weight doesn't come off quite as easily, does it? And part of it is, wow, I'm dieting and I'm exercising, and I'm doing all of this, and I'm maintaining my body that is in obese mode right now. Something's got to give. And Melissa, I understand what you're saying about the GLP-1s helping that aspect of it, that mental aspect. I'd love to hear from you. What's a Josh?
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0: On the What's a Josh broadcast, we're talking about your secret to your weight loss. Got a message from Jason. I quit drinking pop, started cooking at home, and began walking my dog every morning. 3 years later, I'm 50 pounds later. Denise said, I joined Weight Watchers with my sister. Having someone keep me accountable made all the difference between us. We've lost over 100 pounds. And Ron, I've just been counting calories like crazy. I'll tell you, that's the one thing. If you have been on a diet like I have been for almost 30 years, I could probably become a dietitian or something, or a weight loss coach. Because if you don't know how to count calories, I'm your guy. My problem is being able to count the calories and seeing them go over every day and knowing that, yeah, you can't eat that much, but your body is telling you that you need it. That's the other thing. It's the mental game of it. So anyways, thank you for participating. I always appreciate that. I'd still love to hear your stories and what you've been doing over at whatsajosh.com. We'll keep that conversation going.
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Coming up on the next Gospel Radio Favorites, you'll hear conversations with Jim Brady of Jim and Melissa Brady and Clint Brown from Southbound. We'll take you behind the music with the Williamsons and our feature, The History Behind the Artist. Plus, you'll hear new music this week from familiar favorites, including the Browders and the Bledsoes. It's all that and so much more coming up right here on the next Gospel Radio Favorites.

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0: The What's a Josh broadcast up on the website through whatsajosh.com. If you want to message me, as I mentioned earlier, we were talking about the weight loss stuff. You can also get on there and play the arcade, watch some videos. We are in the process of getting together our next season of the Paranormal Exploring Project, and I'm in video editing mode right now because as I'm editing these, I'm like, geez, our season might actually start in September, and we're already at the end of August. So a lot of really cool locations. If you want to watch the previous seasons, if you head over to whatsajosh.com, you'll see the button there that says Paranormal Exploring Project. More on the way.
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0: It's that time, the retro movie quote of the day on Back to School Week, going back to 1986. We got a lot of 1980s Back to School movies. I've got the quote for you.
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0: The retro movie quote of the day, going back to 1986. Remember the big hint this week, everything is back to school related. The question isn't, what are we going to do? The question is, what aren't we going to do? What movie is that from? If you know it, keep it to yourself. If you don't know it, we'll give you the answer coming up next. The question isn't, what are we going to do? The question is, what aren't we going to do? I'll give you the answer
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The question isn't, what are we going to do? The question is, what aren't we going to do? That's a retro movie quote of the day here on the What's a Josh broadcast. Pretty easy one, because I think we've done this before, and there's only so many back-to-school films from the 80s, actually a lot of them. But this one, a big one from John Hughes, has Matthew Broderick, Alan Ruck, Mia Sara, Jennifer Grey. The main character misses an entire day of school, yet somehow manages to pack in a baseball game, a parade, a museum visit, and a joyride in a Ferrari. The movie showcased some of Chicago's most famous landmarks, became one of the most watched comedies on VHS and cable, and the parade scene remained one of the most memorable movie moments of the decade. From 1986, what movie is that? Well, if you said Ferris Bueller's Day Off, you would be correct. The question isn't, what are we going to do? The question is, what aren't we going to do? That's the retro movie quote of the day. We'll do it again tomorrow.

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That's Into the Blue right here this week. I hope you'll join me.

Hi, everyone. I'm Big Al. Time for the Big Al and Sandy Radio Show. No matter where you at or what part of the world that you in, we're going to pick a little bit of bluegrass and talk a little bit of country music right here on this program. We've got some brand new releases that we're going to be playing for you, a new album by Kenny and Amanda Smith, and a whole lot more. We're going to begin about 2008 with an album called Newgrass. And the group, Three Fox Drive, and the song, An Eye for an Eye. It's all right here on the Big Al and Sandy Radio Show. Let's roll, everybody.

Ashley Graham and Appalachian Highway and her latest single on Pinecastle Records called Pinewood Prison. Then we had Appalachian Smoke right behind her with their new song Mountain Mover, and we started everything off with Three Fox Drive and Eye for an Eye. We lost two bluegrass legends this past week. One, Alan Mills of the group Lost and Found, and Pat Enright of the Nashville Bluegrass Band. We'll talk about both of them and tell you just a little bit about them and play a couple songs from the bands that they played in. But they were certainly true legends. They died hours apart. Christy Cox has a brand new single. It just released on Billy Blue Records, and it's called No Regrets. So let's listen to Miss Kathy Cox here on the Big Al and Sandy Radio Show.

There is Ashby Frank, and that is from his new album, Run This Town, and the song called Traveler's Prayer. And then we had Rowan Keith Hines and one of her newer songs from her new album, and the song Johnny Ray, and then Ashley Graham and Pinewood Prison right here on the Big Al and Sandy Radio Show. Well, I'd mentioned we'd lost two bluegrass legends, true legends, and we're going to start with the first one here, which was Pat Enright. Pat Enright was one of the founders of the Nashville Bluegrass Band. He played guitar and he sang vocals. He is originally from Indiana. Now, he lived in San Francisco Bay Area in the early 70s, and then he moved to Nashville. In 1976, Pat Enright formed a San Francisco group called Phantoms of the Opera. And in 1979, he joined Tasty Licks, a band that included Jack Tottle and Bela Fleck. In 1983, he formed a Nashville band called the Dreadful Snakes. And in 1984, he was the founding member of the Nashville Bluegrass Band, playing guitar and singing lead vocals. In the year 2000, he appeared in the movie Oh Brother, Where Art Thou? And sang on the soundtrack album, and he was one of the Soggy Bottom Boys, and he passed away this past week. We're going to go to an album that they released in 1979, the band Tasty Licks. It had Bela Fleck on it, Pat Enright, Mark Schatz, and Jack Tottle. Here is a great little song that's called Blue Days and Black Nights, and prayers for his family, and of course, bluegrass has lost another great legend. Here is Pat Enright and Tasty Licks.

That was Benson, and that is from their album that is called Pick Your Poison, and the Beatles tune called I'll Follow the Sun here on the Big Al and Sandy Radio Show. And then we talked a little bit about Pat Enright and played Blue Days and Black Nights from the group that he was with in 1979 called Tasty Licks. We'll be talking about Alan Mills of the Lost and Found coming up, and a little bit of country music for you as well. Rhonda Vincent, Queen of Bluegrass, Grand Old Opry star, has a brand new single out, and it's called It's a Possibility. And she's featuring Dan Tominski on this as a duet. So let's take a listen to Rhonda Vincent and Dan Tominski. Once again, a brand new song, It's a Possibility.

Kenny and Amanda Smith, and that is from their new album. It's called The Whole World Round, and that is the title track of it, The Whole World Round, right here on the Big Al and Sandy Radio Show. A little bit of Junior Sisk and his song, A Brand New Whippoorwill, and then Rhonda Vincent with her brand new single called It's a Possibility. How many of you may or have heard of Spade Cooley? He was a great fiddle player and a great singer as well. Back in 1961, August of 1961, he was convicted of first-degree murder by a jury. Spade Cooley had suspected his second wife, Ella Mae Cooley, of repeatedly being unfaithful, and she had an affair with Roy Rogers, and he murdered her at their home in front of their 14-year-old daughter. It was said that after he had beaten her to death, he crushed a light cigarette against her skin to see whether or not that she was dead. Cooley had scored over six top 10 country hits in the 1940s. Let's go back to the year of 1945. That's when this song was originally released, and the song is You Can't Break My Heart. So let's take a listen to convicted fiddle player Spade Cooley here on the Big Al and Sandy Radio Show.

Lonesome River Band, their latest single, Walking Back to Bluefield. Then Miss Amanda Cook with a brand new single out, and it is called Down in the Quarter. A little bit of Marty Fowley, Song of the Holler, and Wilson Banjo Company, their latest single on Pine Castle, Burn Down the Fields. We've got more coming up right here on the Big Al and Sandy Radio Show.